A recording there from Catalina, led by Adrian Shepherd. That's the Symphony No. 5, Opus 7 in C major by Carl Friedrich Abel. You're listening to BTPM Classical, a service of Buffalo Toronto Public Media. When you think about this next one, think about translators of literature. They have such important jobs, literary artists and scholars, really, who are bringing major works to a global audience. In fact, Felix Mendelssohn, as a teenager, read a German translation of Shakespeare's Midsummer Night's Dream. And it was right after that that he wrote this, the overture, Midsummer Night's Dream. Franz Bruggen conducts the orchestra of the 18th century.

0: The orchestra of the 18th century performing that famous Mendelssohn overture written when he was just 16 or 17 years old, the Midsummer Night's Dream Overture. I'm Genevieve Randall, glad to be with you here listening to the world's greatest music, an unusual arrangement coming up, an orchestral version of The Unchained Melody by Alex North. We'll hear that one from Angèle Dubois and La Pietà.
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The Unchained Melody in an orchestral version there by Alex North. That was La Pietà with Angèle Dubois performing. This is BTPM Classical, which you can listen to by streaming. And a really great way to do that is if you've got a smart speaker system. Feels kind of powerful to just be able to say, play BTPM Classical. A flute sonata is played next. Irena Grafenauer, the most well-known Slovenian flutist, will be performing here with friends Henrietta Barb and Johannes Koch. This is a flute sonata in E major by Johann Sebastian Bach.

Johann Sebastian Bach's music. It's good music to listen to when you're trying to organize something or you're getting through a checklist. There's something mathematical about it. That was a wonderful flute sonata in E major. The flutist you heard was Irena Grafenauer, featured with Henrietta Barb and Johannes Koch. I'm Genevieve Randall. When you hear a piece like that and you want to know more about the performers or you want to look up the name of a piece you heard yesterday, there are playlists on our website, which is btpm.org/classical. But that's not all. You can also find upcoming programming, learn what the opera will be this coming Saturday, and so much more. Head to btpm.org/classical. Maybe take a peek there on the website while you're listening to this suite, the third suite of Respighi's Ancient Airs and Dances. Jesus Lopez Cobos leads the Lausanne Chamber Orchestra.

0: The Lausanne Chamber Orchestra playing music by the Italian composer Ottorino Respighi. That was his suite number 3 from the Ancient Airs and Dances. Perhaps you'd like to hear another 20th century take on a Renaissance or medieval dance, perhaps. 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
0: I'm Genevieve Randall. It's great to join you here on BTPM Classical. This hour starts with a selection from composer William Corbett's Le Bizzarri Universali. This piece is evocative of Spain with his Ala Española in a Spanish style. The violin concerto here is played by the European Community Baroque Orchestra.

That's from the European Community Baroque Orchestra with conductor Roy Goodman. Your hour started there with William Corbett's music with that violin concerto. Your day could start with music from The Morning Toast. Mark Swartz plays you some music, and he also gives you something to celebrate by saluting a person, place, or thing. BTPM Classical's Morning Toast gets your day started on the right note each weekday morning at 7. Here's an overture that was written by Samuel Barber while still a college student. It's his School for Scandal overture. This is the St. Louis Symphony Orchestra.

0: Leonard Slatkin and the St. Louis Symphony Orchestra. That's music by Samuel Barber here on this Tuesday, the School for Scandal Overture. Music that was inspired by a play with that same name. I'm Genevieve Randall with you here tonight on BTPM Classical. Such a pleasure to be with you listening to this music. It's pleasant, you could say, which is exactly what the next music is. It's titled Pleasant Moments by Scott Joplin. We'll feature trumpeter Gerard Schwartz with Gunther Schuller and the Columbia Chamber Ensemble in just a moment.
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That piece by Scott Joplin is titled Pleasant Moments, and it was included in a record released in 1977 when the trumpeter that you just heard, Gerard Schwartz, was 29 years old. I mean, he'd been in the business a while by then. He made his trumpet debut at the age of 8. Gerard Schwartz is known these days for conducting the Seattle Symphony Orchestra, but that recording there was one of his last as a trumpeter, at least as a soloist. He had started conducting a few years before, 1966, and just decided to be dedicated to that. A neat recording to hear there with Gerard Schwartz joining Gunther Schuller and the Columbia Chamber Ensemble for that one by Joplin, Pleasant Moments, here on BTPM Classical. A Spanish composer next from the classical era, born in Barcelona, Carlos Baguer wrote this symphony in G major.

A classical symphony to accompany you as you wind down your evening here with the world's greatest music on BTPM Classical. That was the Symphony in G Major by Carlos Beguer from the London Mozart Players. A Rhapsody on a Theme by Paganini is next, the famous work by Rachmaninoff for piano and orchestra, often played at competitions. We will hear Vladimir Ashkenazy coming up with the Philharmonia Orchestra. Remember that you can also listen to BTPM Classical right from our website. 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

0: putting that theme originally by Paganini through its paces. That is Sergei Rachmaninoff's Rhapsody on a Theme of Paganini, a great one to listen to when you're in a neighborhood with a bunch of variations on a similar house. That was Vladimir Ashkenazy with Bernard Haitink leading the Philharmonia Orchestra. I'm Genevieve Randall. There is, appropriately for today, autumn music coming up. It is the first day of fall. I hope you stay with us here on BTPM Classical's Late Night. You'll be joined next by Carl Lamb.
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3: Welcome to autumn across Western New York and Southern Ontario. I'm Carl Lamb here with you on member-supported BTPM Classical until midnight tonight. And it sure does feel like fall out there. It has been very cool so far this week. And we are going to be listening to music that celebrates the season of autumn. Let's start with the 1865 composition that has a very bright theme to kind of start things off, because it is pretty bright once we get into autumn as the leaves start to change, the colors pop as well. So here is the In Autumn Overture by Edvard Grieg. Here is the Gothenburg Symphony Orchestra conducted by Neyma Järvi.

And one thing about this piece is that there are a lot of modulations, which means we are just kind of shifting in between keys. We're not doing a full-on key change, but it is something that Grieg was very good at doing in terms of just giving us a temporary shift in where we expect that tonal center to be. That was the In Autumn Overture, and that was the Gothenburg Symphony Orchestra with Naima Järvi conducting. You are listening to member-supported BTPM Classical. Well, this next brass-heavy piece is from a large-scale oratorio that was premiered back in 1801. It is music of Franz Joseph Haydn. It is Autumn from his version of The Seasons. Here is the BBC Symphony Orchestra with Sir Colin Davis conducting, along with the BBC Symphony Chorus and soprano Heather Harper, tenor Ryland Davies, and bass John Shirley Quirk.

What a beautiful piece. And it is all about the bounty being plentiful and the wine is flowing. And that is music from Franz Joseph Haydn. That is Autumn from his oratorio, The Seasons. We heard the BBC Symphony Orchestra and Chorus, along with Colin Davis conducting and soprano Heather Harper, tenor Ryland Davies, and bass John Shirley Quirk. You're listening to a celebration of autumn, which began earlier this evening. I'm Carl Lamb here with you until midnight tonight. Let's listen to another version of Autumn, also from The Seasons, but this time with a different composer. This is Alexander Glazunov. Here is Vladimir Ashkenazy leading the Royal Philharmonic Orchestra.

0: And that was one of Glazunov's favorite pieces to compose. It is titled The Seasons, Opus Number 67. And of course, tonight we listened to Autumn. It came in three movements. We heard the Bacchanal, the Petit Adagio, and the Apotheosis. And that was Vladimir Ashkenazy with the Royal Philharmonic Orchestra here on your place for classical music all day and all night. This is member-supported BTPM Classical, music to your ears for 50 years. We are going to take a quick break. We still have a lot more autumn-based music for you coming up right after the break.
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0: And thanks for staying up late tonight here with us on member-supported BTPM Classical, music to your ears for 50 years. I'm Carl Lamb here with you celebrating the start of the autumn season that began earlier tonight at 8:04. Now we are going to music that is titled November Woods, but Arnold Bax, the composer, really wanted to say this is not programmatic music. It was actually more about his personal turbulence at the time. But he did produce this beautiful tone poem to listen to. So here is Bryden Thompson with the Ulster Orchestra and the music of Arnold Bax.

And that was music composed back in 1917, the tone poem called November Woods. And that is music of Arnold Bax, and that was the Ulster Orchestra with Bryden Thompson conducting. You are listening to member-supported BTPM Classical, music to your ears for 50 years. Well, another composer who wrote some music depicting the seasons was Joachim Roth, and so he wrote this symphony dedicated to autumn time, or in German, zu Herbstzeit. And so we are going to listen to his Symphony No. 10 in F minor. Here is Werner Andreas Albert with the Philharmonia Hungarica.

And that was music that Joachim Rauff worked on in the summer and autumn of 1879 and had a premiere in November of 1880. That was his Symphony No. 10 in F minor, opus number 213, or in German, the nickname is Zu Herbstzeit, and that was translated to autumn time. That was the Philharmonia Hungarica and Werner Andreas Albert conducting. Well, it has been a great night just to listen to what fall and autumn sounds like to all of these different composers. And I hope you are ready for the fall season as cooler weather settles in to Western New York and Southern Ontario. I'm Carl Lamb. That does it for me. I'll be back with you on Saturday afternoon following the opera. Until then, have a great rest of your week.

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4: Good morning, I'm Mark Swartz. We have another good-looking day ahead. A little patchy fog starting out in the southern tier, otherwise a sunny one. Highs upper 60s. Won't feel quite as cool as yesterday. I don't see that northeasterly breeze kicking up. Mainly clear in the overnight, mid-40s inland, upper 40s near the lake, and tomorrow sunny upper 60s again. Right now it's 50 in Buffalo, 48 in Jamestown, 14 Celsius,

Never was a shade of any plant more dear, more lovely, or more sweet. Beautiful aria, Ombra Mai Fu, from Xerxes, opera by George Handel. Academy of St. Martin in the Fields performing there under the direction of Neville Mariner on BTPM Classical. 6:06. Hey, we're having a year-long celebration of our 50 years of broadcasting. Love to have a testimonial on the air from you. You get your testimonial into us by calling 716-273-0870. Leave a voicemail message there. Let us know your favorite composer, maybe a performer, a host you connected with, maybe a special event you attended here. Love to hear your testimonial. 716-273-0870. Felix Mendelssohn's String Symphony No. 5. Now, here's the English String Orchestra.

0: William Boughton with the English String Orchestra, String Symphony No. 5 from 1821 by Felix Mendelssohn on BTPM Classical. Good morning, I'm Mark Swartz. It's 6:17. It's about 50 degrees around town, a little cooler in the southern tier, and 14 Celsius in Toronto. Some patchy fog in the southern tier. Otherwise, another good-looking day, highs upper 60s.
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Aerial Boundaries, from 1984 by Michael Hedges. That was the Los Angeles Guitar Quartet on BTPM Classical. That naughty boy, he used to slip away from instrumental practice to play cricket. That was Zubin Mehta. Ah, so the great conductor is human, too. And what an incredible career he's had. 16 years conducting the Los Angeles Philharmonic, 13 with the New York Phil, 50 with the Israel Philharmonic. And last January, when he was 90, he said he has no plans to retire. I see that he conducted the Bavarian Radio Symphony just last June. And we have him now in a recording of the Israel Philharmonic, Zubin Mehta conducting Franz Liszt's Hungarian Rhapsody No. 6.

0: Zubin Mehta with the Israel Philharmonic Hungarian Rhapsody No. 6 by Franz Liszt on BTPM Classical. It's 6:38 now. Sun's up at 7:04 this morning and sets at 7:11 tonight, and we'll see plenty of it. After a little patchy fog in the southern tier, but sunshine today, upper 60s for the high, back to the 40s for the overnight low, and sunshine again tomorrow, upper 60s. Right now, Toronto, 14 Celsius, 47 Fahrenheit, in Jamestown, 50 in Buffalo.
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Stephen Osgood with the Manhattan School of Music Orchestra, Prelude from the Mother of Us All Suite from 1984, the music of Virgil Thompson on BTPM Classical. Well, good morning. I'm Mark Swartz. We are about 14 away from our morning toast, our daily celebration, 7 o'clock. We'll be celebrating the anniversary of a popular PBS TV miniseries on the morning toast. Right now, a horn concerto called The Hunt by Johann Friedrich Fasch. The hornists here, Hermann Baumann and Radovan Vlakovic, along with the

0: Two French horns front and center there, Hermann Baumann and Radovan Vlakovic, along with violinist Iona Brown and the Academy of St. Martin in the Fields. Horn concerto known as The Hunt by Johann Friedrich Fasch on BTPM Classical. I'm Mark Swartz, about 50 degrees around town, mid-40s in the southern tier, 14 Celsius in Toronto, and some patchy fog down south, otherwise a sunny day, highs upper 60s. Well, it is Wednesday, therefore we'll be checking in with Stratton Rawson, 10 o'clock this morning at Stratton's Sidebar. And the Morning Toast is next.
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0: It's the Morning Toast. 40 million people. That's the estimated number of viewers captivated by the PBS documentary by Ken Burns about the Civil War. And it was this day, September 23rd in 1990, that the 11.5-hour miniseries premiered. It ran over a period of 5 nights, locally here on WNED-TV. It won more than 40 major film and television honors, including 2 Primetime Emmys, a Peabody Award, and 2 Grammy Awards, including one for the original soundtrack. So it's a toast to the Civil War documentary this morning with some of its music.

remembering this day, September 23rd in 1990, when the PBS documentary kicked off about the Civil War. That's music from the original soundtrack. Bernice Johnson Reagan, the lead vocalist there with We Are Climbing Jacob's Ladder. Before that, A Show Could Farewell, Jay Unger's music. And we started off with The Battle Cry of Freedom, written by George Frederick Root, also from the original soundtrack. Our morning toast on BTPM Classical. 7:12, I'm Mark Swartz. Good morning. Big Wanted One today. Marty Wimmer's got that. It's the Symphonie Fantastique by Hector Berlioz. Check that out. Big One at One.

He gets around, internationally performing. In fact, tonight he's in Bratislava, and then next month he's back in the States performing. But there he was with the Orpheus Chamber Orchestra, Romance for Violin and Orchestra No. 1 by Beethoven on BTPM Classical. 719, a little patchy fog in the southern tier. Otherwise, sunshine today, highs upper 60s, back to the 40s for the overnight, and the upper 60s again tomorrow under sunshine. Right now, 50 in Buffalo, 48 in Jamestown, 15 Celsius in Toronto. Here's the Eroica trip. Oh, before that, I have to mention, we've got the off-to-school request coming up about 11 minutes from now, 7:30 this morning, our off-to-school request. Okay, here's the Eroica Trio. This is the Trio Sonata in G by Antonio Lotti.

0: Christopher Parkening with the Pavane of the Sleeping Beauty by Maurice Ravel. And before that, the Trio Sonata in G by Antonio Lotti, Eroica Trio performing that on BTPM Classical. I'm Mark Swartz, and the Off to School request is next.
1: The 11th annual Section 6 Hall of Fame dinner will be held on December 3rd at the Columns in Elma. 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
0: Well, not so much today, but for much of the 20th century, Stephen Foster's songs were standard American school repertoire. Easy to sing, melodic, fun. For today's off-to-school request, it's a flashback in time to the old school days with a medley of Stephen Foster tunes. This is going out in memory of the great school teachers that we used to have that kept that music alive.

Jay Unger on the fiddle with some friends there. Name those tunes? Camptown Races. And before that, Oh Susanna started out with Ring Ring the Banjo. Stephen Foster Music, our off-to-school request going out in memory of our old school teachers who used to keep that music alive in our classrooms. Thank you. Thank you. Thank you. And thank you for sending in an off-to-school request. 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

Tommaso Albinoni's Concerto in F, La Serenissima, performing. And specifically, we heard violinist Adrian Chandler, a couple of oboes in there, Gail Hennessy and Rachel Chapman, and bassoonist Peter Whalen on BTPM Classical. Mark Swartz here at 7:40, about 50 degrees around town, a little cooler in the southern tier, 15 Celsius in Toronto, and more of the same, sunshine today, highs upper 60s. Vladimir Ashkenazi at the keyboard now, a nocturne by Chopin.

Nocturne number 10 by Chopin. Vladimir Ashkenazy performing there on BTPM Classical. Good morning. I'm Mark Swartz. It's 8:46 now. Well, you're driving out of the town, out of the area in your car, and the signal starts to fade on FM. You're listening to us. 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Here's the Scottish National Orchestra.

0: Scottish National Orchestra conducted by Nemi Järvi, Romanian Rhapsody No. 1 by George Enescu from 1901 on BTPM and Classical. I'm Mark Swartz. It's Wednesday, therefore, 2 hours from now, Stratton Rawson stops by at Stratton's Sidebar. And we have a focus year coming up next hour, 1986, about half hour from now. Accident reported on the Skyway, that's Route 5, coming inbound just past Outer Harbor Drive. That's got quite a backup there with the right lane closed there. Sunshine today, highs upper 60s, lows in the 40s again overnight, back to the upper 60s tomorrow, and more sunshine. Right now it's 15 Celsius in Toronto, 49 Fahrenheit in Jamestown, 51 in Buffalo.
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Marisa Robles with the Variations for Harp by George Handel on BTPM Classical. It's 8:09. Did you catch the morning toast today? 7 o'clock, Monday through Friday. We always have something to celebrate. And this morning we celebrated the PBS documentary, The Civil War. It started this day in 1990. Played some great music from that. And tomorrow, it's the birthday of John Rutter. Join us for that. 7 o'clock, we'll have some great music by John Rutter. Right now, Josef Myslivicek's Symphony in A. Here's the London Mozart Players.

0: Joseph Mislivicek's Symphony in A, London Mozart Players performing under the direction of Matthias Bamert on BTPM Classical. Good morning, I'm Mark Swartz. It's 8:18 now. Accident on Route 5, making it quite messy on the Skyway heading into the city. It's just beyond the Outer Harbor Drive, and that has the right lane closed there. Well, weather-wise, it's a bit chilly this morning, like yesterday, low 50s, 15 Celsius in Toronto, heading up to the upper 60s under sunshine today. We have a focus year coming up in about 10, 11 minutes. 1986 is what we'll be looking at. And right after the break, the Dance of the Savages.
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1: 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When data leads, evidence shows what works. Progress isn't a miracle, it's momentum. And momentum depends on continued research. Roswell Park Research delivers. Because you matter, research matters.
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on BTPM Classical. That was The Dance of the Savages, and that was music from the Amorous Indies Opera Ballet, 1735, by Jean-Philippe Rameau, the Musicians of the Louvre, Mark Minkowski on BTPM Classical. Well, why not do it now? Our focus year, 1986. Here we go. Halley's Comet returned that year on its roughly 76-year cycle. The IBM PC convertible arrived, getting us a little closer to what we know today as a laptop. The first widely spreading MS-DOS computer virus, known as Brain, appeared that year. Pixar founded in 1986. Mike Tyson made history at age 20, becoming the youngest heavyweight boxing champion. Jack Nicklaus won his sixth Masters. Montreal won the 1986 Stanley Cup, beating Calgary. Chicago Bears won the Super Bowl 46-10 over New England. By the way, a 30-second Super Bowl commercial cost $550,000 in 1986. This year, it was about $8 million. 1986 saw new products like Cool Ranch Doritos, A&W Cream Soda, Bombay Sapphire Gin, disposable cameras, the Atari 7800, Nintendo, American Girl dolls, and Less Salt Spam. Birthdays of note in 1986. Rafael Nadal, Robert Pattinson, Lindsey Stirling, Charlotte Church, the Olsen Twins, and Lady Gaga. John Adams' Short Ride in a Fast Machine was composed that year, and Andrew Lloyd Webber's The Phantom of the Opera premiered in London. TV premieres 1986, Oprah Winfrey Show, Matlock, L.A. Law, and Pee-wee's Playhouse. Movie premieres that year, Top Gun, Ferris Bueller's Day Off, Crocodile Dundee, Blue Velvet, and Little Shop of Horrors. And our 1986 focus is for the movie that premiered that year called The Mission, historical drama about Jesuit missionaries and the Guanari people, and that was in 1750 in South America that it took place. The movie earned 7 Academy Award nominations, including Best Picture and Best Original Score. Here is Ennio Morricone's music from The Mission.

Gabriel's Oboe and the Falls from the movie The Mission from 1986, Ennio Morricone's music. And that featured Yo-Yo Ma on cello with the Rome Sinfonietta Orchestra on BTPM Classical. It's 8:30. Joanne's Classical Corner is now at 9:30 in the morning and the repeat performance at 6:30. Here's the overture from The Battle of Legnano, opera by Verdi. It's performed here by the new Philharmonia Orchestra.

0: Riccardo Muti with the New Philharmonia Orchestra. The Battle of Legnano, the opera by Giuseppe Verdi. That was the overture on BTPM Classical. I'm Mark Swartz. It's 8:40. Accident reported now on the 290 eastbound at exit 5B. That's Millersport North. That has the right lane. And that earlier accident still backing things up on the inbound Skyway. Route 5 eastbound. Just past Outer Harbor Drive. That has the right lane closed. Well, as far as the weather goes, that's looking good. Sunshine, highs in the upper 60s, back to the 40s for the overnight low. Sunny tomorrow, upper 60s again. Right now, 16 Celsius in Toronto, 51 Fahrenheit in Jamestown, and 52 in Buffalo. Well, right after the break, Sergei Rachmaninoff's music from Symphony No. 2. We'll hear the third movement right after this.
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Paul Paray with the Detroit Symphony, third movement from the Symphony No. 2 by Sergei Rachmaninoff on BTPM Classical. 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This is the opening track, the Fugue in B minor from the Well-Tempered Clavier by J.S. Bach.

0: Fugue in B Minor from the Well-Tempered Clavier Book 1 by Johann Sebastian Bach, and performed there by the Danish String Quartet on BTPM Classical. It's Wednesday. 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And straight ahead, the Mozart Block.
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0: Mark Swartz here. Good morning. In 1995, Germany's Fauré Quartet was formed during the 150th anniversary year of Gabriel Fauré's birth. And since then, they've continued to tour internationally, performing music by Fauré and Brahms, Mendelssohn, Schumann, Dvorak, and Mozart. And we have them now in a recording of Mozart's Piano Quartet No. 2. Today's Mozart Block at 9 o'clock, kicking off the workday.

0: the Great Fauré Quartet. Kicking off our workday, the Mozart Block at 9 o'clock. Mozart's Piano Quartet number 2 on BTPM Classical. 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Well, it's Wednesday, therefore Stratton Rawson, he'll be here in about half an hour with Stratton's Sidebar, 10 o'clock, and Joanne's Classical Corner, next.
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0: This is Joanne's Classical Corner with Joanne Folletta, Music Director of the Buffalo Philharmonic. I'm Mark Swartz. And today is the birthday of one of America's greatest saxophonists. Jazz fans for sure know about him.
3: John Coltrane.
0: Right.
3: A legend. A legend. And actually, we are marking the 100th anniversary of his birth. He stands as one of the most influential saxophonists in music history, whose artistry reshaped both jazz and the expressive potential of the instrument. Born in Hamlet, North Carolina, Coltrane grew up immersed in church music and early swing, first playing clarinet and alto saxophone before he decided to switch to tenor in the 1940s. His breakthrough came when he joined the band of Dizzy Gillespie and later in Miles Davis's first great quintet, where his intense improvisations and exploratory harmonic ideas began to attract a lot of attention. His saxophone style was distinguished by a very powerful tone, precise articulation, and a relentless drive for innovation. In the late 1950s, he's developed a technique for which he became very famous, his sheets of sound. Now, these were rapid cascades of notes that created these dense, shimmering, unbelievable textures. His tenor work on albums like Blue Train and Giant Steps displayed an unprecedented command of complex chord changes. His soprano saxophone on My Favorite Things opened new melodic and modal horizons in jazz. He was in the vanguard of the jazz world. He was also deeply religious, deeply spiritual, always seeking. Coltrane viewed music as a path to higher consciousness. This vision culminated in A Love Supreme, as a four-part suite blending jazz, gospel, and meditation. On both tenor and soprano saxophone, his sound carried a sense of urgency and religion, inspired generations of saxophonists across genre. Beyond technique, Coltrane's legacy lies in his fearless pursuit of the unknown. His late work ventured into free jazz, collaborating with avant-garde players and expanding the saxophone's expressive range. Even after his passing at the age of 40, Coltrane's recordings remain essential listening for any saxophonist, not just for their technical brilliance, but for the spiritual depths they embody. He's celebrated not only as a jazz giant, but as a transformative figure who forever changed what the saxophone could say. In 2015, French composer Guillaume Connesson composed a tribute to him. He wrote a classical concerto for saxophone and orchestra called A Kind of Train, an homage to John Coltrane. It drew on Coltrane's harmonic language and spiritual beliefs rather than quoting him directly. I think we should listen to that concerto written in his honor. It's a virtuosic third movement called Coltrane on the Dance Floor.

Brussels Philharmonic with Timothy McAllister playing the alto sax, Guillaume Conesomme's Coltrane on the dance floor. In celebration of John Coltrane's birthday today, born this day, September 23rd, 1926. And we heard all about it on Joanne's Classical Corner with Joanne Folletta from the Buffalo Philharmonic. Hear the replay of the program and the music this evening at 6:30 here on BTPM Classical. I'm Mark Swartz, Stratton Rawson standing by, Stratton's Sidebar at 10 this morning.

the Albert Schweitzer Quintet with the Andante for English Horn No. 2 by Antonín Rajka. Well, thanks for listening this morning. Listening in one of the many ways you can stream BTPM Classical. 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Here's the Trondheim Symphony Orchestra.

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Johann Svensson's Norwegian Rhapsody No. 2 from 1876. Music by Vivaldi, Tchaikovsky, and John Barry next hour. And Stratton's Sidebar is next.

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2: Good morning, I'm Mark Swartz. It's time for Stratton's Sidebar. Here's Stratton Rawson.
3: It was a sad weekend. I attended the memorial service commemorating the life of Janine Dilworth Rawson, my older brother Joel's wife of 59 years. Saying that is a little misleading because Jan and Joel met on the school bus taking them both to kindergarten in 1949. She was first on the bus and Joel was second. They sat together. At the service, me and my twin brother were the only people there who had known Joel longer than Janine had. So we spent a lot of minutes remembering a lot of years. I told Joel, who was a newspaper man most of his life, that I had shared with you something he told me about truth. Is it worth repeating? He asked. And I think it is. My older brother, Joel, was managing editor of the Providence Journal for many years. He's retired now, making himself crazy, watching the news, and of course, reading the news as well. When I told him recently that I thought part of the problem was that not enough people read the news anymore. Reading is a thought process. You think while you read, while watching is an emotional process, filtered as it is first by our own internal emergency alert system, our hearing. That's why we jump when someone we didn't know was there speaks to us. Maybe, my brother said, but I was always trying to get reporters to write with a directness that could carry some emotional weight as well as providing basic information and facts. Oh, I said, like Hemingway. Yep, he replied, or Norman MacLean. Both great reporters in their time. But how people get the news is not the problem, Stratton. It's not the way we take in the news, but the news itself. My brother's reputation as an editor within the newspaper community rested at last on his ability to train young reporters. Bigger papers were always poaching his reporters, and journalism schools often pointed their students toward the Journal as the right place to start a career, a long career. It's the nature of news itself, my brother continued. I don't mean the events that make up the news, no, but their relation, the telling of those events, the making a story of them. Then he told me about an exercise he would do with young reporters. My brother would say to the young reporters, "You're here, I presume, because you want to be a reporter. So that means you already have some idea in your head of what the job of a reporter is. And I'd like to explore those ideas. But I'd like to do it this way. I want you to think about a court of law. A trial is underway. Now, who in that court best fits your idea of a reporter? Who is doing the reporter's job?" Most often, the young reporter would answer the prosecuting attorney. "It is they who are agents of the people. After all, isn't every case listed as the people versus John Doe? It's the prosecutor's duty to protect the community from wrongdoers, to pursue them, whatever their station in life or situation. Well, said my brother, not really. The prosecuting attorney, I will admit, does exhibit some of the skills a reporter must also exhibit, like evaluating evidence and the ability to construct a narrative that gives proper order and relevance to that evidence. In other words, the prosecuting attorney must tell a convincing story, a story meant to persuade a jury. The chief purpose of his story, then, is persuasion. As such, it is almost never the whole story. Fewer young reporters chose the attorney for the defense because of his or her role as guardian of each citizen's rights, those basic rights like habeas corpus and the protection from arbitrary arrest that constitute what we call due process of law, basic rights that define the difference of our governmental and societal values from other authoritarian forms of government and life. Again, my brother would answer, close, but not really. The primary job of the defense attorney, when it comes down to trial, is to create doubt, to disturb or destroy the narrative offered by the prosecution. Sometimes, it is true, a reporter's story might create doubt in the reader's mind, but it should rarely, if ever, be the intent of a reporter to create doubt. No, the prosecutor, on one hand, intends to persuade the jury to his belief, and the defense intends to create doubt. Neither should be the intention of a good reporter. Then, a very, very few young reporters said, well, then it could be the judge, for the judge is an umpire, making sure that neither the prosecutor or the defense breaks those rules. Again, Joel said, no, you haven't gotten it yet. While it is true that a reporter must show a degree of judgment and fairness, the judge's role is not the reporter's. The judge on a paper is like a copy editor who reads the reporter's story for grammatical sense and obvious errors of fact. Finally, the person in that courtroom whose role is closest to a reporter's is the witness. Now and then, rarely, a young person would object to the witness as a reporter, because the witness has no power, no authority, summoned to testify. Why is the witness then like a reporter? Because, my brother would answer time and time again, the witness is the only person in the courtroom sworn to tell the truth. That, he would say, first and last, the duty of every reporter, to tell the truth. That is the reason there is freedom of the press. And Lord knows it's not easy, but it is essential to maintaining a decent, respectful community of equal citizens. My brother closed our conversation by saying, what's wrong, Stratton, is not how we package the news or on what devices we hear or read the news. We have lost our commitment to the truth. The press is the last, best defense of common truth left to us. Make no mistake, we're a society that has lost the truth to an army of doubters hawking their conjectures and their conflicting beliefs. Beliefs are not truth. They are the handmaidens of systems of thought based on myth and ancient speculation about the basis of nature and the way it works through time. What is it we used to read in Sunday school? The truth shall make you free. We must all become reporters and witnesses now, and take the oath, the truth, the whole truth, and nothing but the truth. So help us, God.

On the first full day of autumn, that was Vivaldi's Autumn from his Four Seasons, Joseph Silverstein playing violin with Seiji Ozawa and the Boston Symphony.

0: BTPM Classical with Andrew Litton and the Bournemouth Symphony Orchestra, the Allegro movement from the Symphony No. 6, Pathétique by Peter Tchaikovsky. Thanks for listening this morning. 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

Neville Mariner with the Academy of St. Martin in the Fields. Charles Avison's Concerto Grosso No. 10 after Scarlatti on BTPM Classical. I'm Mark Swartz. Well, when you talk about film music composers, it's John Williams, Ennio Morricone, James Horner, Howard Shore. But don't forget about John Barry, known for writing scores for 11 James Bond films. He won 2 Oscars for the movie Born Free. Other Oscar-winning scores, The Lion in Winter, Dances with Wolves, and the 1985 movie Out of Africa. That won the Academy Award for Best Original Score. John Barry, he passed away in 2011 at age 77. Let's check out music from Out of Africa, the track called I Had a Farm in Africa.

0: Angèle Dubois with La Pietà, John Barry's music, I Had a Farm in Africa, from the movie Out of Africa on BTPM Classical. I'm Mark Swartz. Marty Wimmer's coming up at 11. Music from Wagner, Bach, Georges Bizet, and more Marty will have next hour, which you can listen to on your computer at btpm.org/classical.
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WTPM Classical with Yuka-Pekka Saraste and the Toronto Symphony Orchestra. 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I'm Mark Swartz. Let's make way for Marty Wimmer. He's up next. Have a great day.

0: The 11th annual Section 6 Hall of Fame Dinner will be held on December 3rd at the Columns in Elma. Section 6 celebrates the class of 2026, December 3rd. 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

perhaps the best known work by Italian Baroque composer Alessandro Marcello. That was his famous oboe concerto in D minor, performed by I Solisti Italiani with oboist Hans-Jörg Schellenberger. Marcello lived in Venice at the same time as Vivaldi. They probably knew of each other, and their music is comparable. If you like music, by the way, by composers like Marcello and Vivaldi and Bach and Handel and Telemann, you'd enjoy a special program called Sunday Baroque, hosted by Suzanne Bona. 2 hours of Baroque music every Sunday morning, beginning at 11. And with that, good morning. I'm Marty Wimmer, following Mark Swartz. Well, next we have an early work by Wagner before his big, mature music dramas. Here is an overture based on Goethe's Faust. It's called Eine Faust-Overture.

0: A Faust Overture, music by Wagner. Jeffrey Tate led the Bavarian Radio Symphony Orchestra. Good morning. I'm Marty Wimmer with you here at BTPM Classical, and a special shout out to you this morning if at this moment, right now, you're listening using the BTPM Listen app. It's free. I'm glad you found it, and I'm glad you're using it. More music after this.
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a rather large arrangement of Preludium by Bach, performed there by the Philadelphia Orchestra led by Eugene Ormandy. Can't help but wonder what Bach would think of something like that. I'm Marty Wimmer with you here on BTPM Classical. Well, next we have music by a Belgian-born French composer who was very important during the era of the French Revolution, François-Joseph Gossec. Here is his Symphony in E-flat on BTPM Classical.

0: Symphony in E-flat by Belgian-born French composer François-Joseph Gossec. That was the London Mozart Players. Gossec was about 2 years younger than Haydn, and as Haydn was taking care of the symphony form in Austria and Germany, Gossec was doing it in France in his own way. Gossec was about 2 years younger than Haydn, born in 1734. I'm Marty Wimmer. This is BTPM Classical. Time now for a short break, and then we'll go back to the English Renaissance.
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Two big hits from the year 1599. We've just heard The Choice and Hi-Ho Holiday, music by the English Renaissance composer Anthony Holborn. That was lutenist Jakob Lindberg. And if you like music that goes back to the Renaissance and even earlier to medieval times, you'd enjoy a program called Millennium of Music, hosted by Robert Aubrey Davis. It's our weekly early music program here on BTPM Classical, and it airs Sunday nights beginning at 11. I know that's late, but there's nothing like wrapping up your weekend with a little English Renaissance dance music or even some Gregorian chant. I'm Marty Wimmer. Here's a highly romantic piece of music now by Nikolai Rimsky-Korsakov, Young Prince and Young Princess from Scheherazade.

0: The Young Prince and the Young Princess from Scheherazade. Music by Nikolai Rimsky-Korsakov. That was the Royal Concertgebouw Orchestra, led by Ricardo Chailly. I'm Marty Wimmer, glad to have you along here on BTPM Classical. 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He was a very interesting man. He was not only one of the world's great composers and orchestrators, he was a naval officer big time in the Russian Navy. 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I'm Marty Wimmer. We'll begin the noon hour with a classical symphony by Beck.
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Music by another composer born in the year 1734. That's two so far in my program today. That was the Symphony No. 6 in C by composer Franz Ignaz Beck, an early classical era composer. That was the New Zealand Chamber Orchestra. Last hour, we played a symphony by the French composer François-Joseph Gossec, who was also born in 1734. This was not planned, by the way, just a wonderful miracle. I'm Marty Wimmer with you here on BTPM Classical. Speaking of miracles, the opera Carmen, probably the world's most popular opera, certainly one of them, so filled with great tunes and, of course, a great story. Music by Georges Bizet. Well, we're going to hear the Carmen Suite No. 1. It's a collection of a whole bunch of those great tunes from the opera Carmen. We'll hear it performed here by the Montreal Symphony, led by Charles Dutoit.

0: The Carmen Suite No. 1, music from the opera Carmen by Georges Bizet. Charles Dutoit led the Montreal Symphony Orchestra. And we have a very special opera program coming to you this Saturday afternoon at 1 o'clock. Now, normally we bring you a full opera from start to finish on Saturdays, but this week it's something very special and different. We're going to have a James Conlin farewell concert from L.A. Opera. He's been there for a good 20 years, and they're doing this wonderful concert. It will include music from many of your favorite operas by Verdi, Mozart, Wagner, Bizet, you name it. It's going to be a great afternoon of opera this Saturday, beginning at 1 o'clock. Again, the James Conlin farewell concert. I'm Marty Wimmer. More music after this.
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El Condor Pasa, a beautiful tune by the Peruvian composer Daniel Olomía Robles, who lived until 1942. Arthur Fiedler led the Boston Pops. That tune was later used by Simon and Garfunkel in their famous song from their Bridge Over Troubled Water album in 1970, the song If I Could. Takes you back in time, doesn't it? I'm Marty Wimmer with you here on BTPM Classical, and talk about going back in time. We're going back in time now to Rome during the 1700s with the Concerto No. 6 in E-flat by Antonio Montanari here on BTPM Classical.

0: Concerto No. 6 in E-flat by Antonio Montanari, Simon Standage, led Collegium Musicum 90. I'm Marty Wimmer. We'll take a short break and then enjoy more great music.
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Well, I don't think I've ever described music as crisp before, but it fits. We've just heard the new Pizzicato Polka by Johann Strauss Jr. with that pizzicato technique when the string players pluck the strings instead of using a bow. Fabulous technique used all the time, and it sounds crisp, at least to me. That was Eugene Ormandy leading the Philadelphia Orchestra. I'm Marty Wimmer. The Big One comes up at 1 o'clock, and to take us there, we have an old favorite by the English composer Ralph Vaughan Williams. Gorgeous music here, the Fantasia on a theme by Thomas Tallis.

0: As I think about 50 years of BTPM Classical and some of the shows we used to have, one of them was a request show. It was on Saturday nights for many years, and then Peter Hall hosted a request show during the noon hour for so many years. And the work we've just heard, the Fantasia on a Theme by Thomas Tallis, was one of the most frequently requested. Music by Ray Vaughan Williams, performed by the Orpheus Chamber Orchestra. And we are celebrating 50 years this year at BTPM Classical. I'm Morty Wimmer. Time now for a short break, and then today's big one at 1.
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3: It's time now for the Big One at One on BTPM Classical, our daily escape into the heart of classical music. What will it be today? A major symphony? A brilliant concerto? Some other wonderful surprise? Let's find out. Here's host Marty Wimmer.
0: And today it's a major symphony, the Symphonie Fantastique, Opus 14, by Hector Berlioz. The Symphonie Fantastique is a program symphony, meaning it tells a story. In this case, it tells the story of a gifted artist who, in the depths of hopelessness and despair because of unrequited love for a woman, has poisoned himself with opium. It tells the story of his drug-filled hallucinations. It's partly based on the true story of Berlioz's love for a Shakespearean actress named Harriet. The work is in 5 movements. Those movements are Daydreams and Passions, A Ball, Scene in the Fields, the famous March to the Scaffold, sort of a Halloween favorite, and Dream of the Witch's Sabbath. We'll hear a legendary recording today with Charles Munch leading the Boston Symphony. It's the Symphonie Fantastique by Berlioz. Today's Big One at One on BTPM Classical. Enjoy.

0: And that was today's Big One at One on BTPM Classical. We've just heard the Symphonie Fantastique by Hector Berlioz, performed by the Boston Symphony, led by Charles Munch, one of the great works of the early Romantic era. I'm Morty Wimmer. If you'd like to contact me about the Big One at One, my email address is mwimmer@btpm.org. Please join me tomorrow for another Big One at One. In fact, let's make it a plan. Tomorrow at One.
1: 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Breaking or Already Broken. Democracy Now! 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

Music by the Norwegian-born American composer Ola Jalo. He's 48 years old, now lives in California. That was his work called Dreaming. Ola Jalo himself played the piano. I'm Morty Wimmer. Well, next we have music by a man who was both an accomplished composer and painter, Robert Woodcock, an English Baroque composer born in the year 1690, well known for his marine-like type paintings. He liked to paint seascapes and that sort of thing, and he wrote lots of great music for wind instruments, especially the flute. Here is Robert Woodcock's Flute Concerto No. 8 on BTPM Classical.

0: Delightful music for flute there by the English composer and painter Robert Woodcock. That was his Flute Concerto No. 8 in D, performed by flutist William Bennett and the Thames Chamber Orchestra led by Michael Dobson here on BTPM Classical. My name is Marty Wimmer with you for one more hour today until Stratton Rawson comes in. Stratton's here from 3 until 6. Then this evening, it's Genevieve Randall from 6 until 10. And then tonight on Late Night from 10 until midnight, it's my good friend Richie English with his program called From the Piano Bench.
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A brilliant work by Franz Liszt, his Hungarian Rhapsody No. 2, performed by the Gewandhaus Orchestra of Leipzig, led by Kurt Mazur. Marty Wimmer with you on BTPM Classical. Well, next we have a grand work by Bach. Here is his Orchestral Suite No. 3 on BTPM Classical.

0: was the third one in D, performed by the Philadelphia Orchestra, led by Eugene Ormandy. I'm Marty Wimmer. We'll take a short break and then enjoy more great music.
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On BTPM Classical, we've just heard Rêverie, or Daydream, a beautiful piano work by Debussy, performed by Long Long. And maybe you were in the audience this past Saturday night to enjoy a wonderful performance by Long Long of Beethoven's Emperor Concerto. I hear it was a fantastic evening. I'm Marty Wimmer with you here on BTPM Classical. Next, we have music by the English composer John Ireland. That's right, John Ireland was English. So English, in fact, that he wrote a London Symphony.

0: Music by the English composer John Ireland here on BTPM Classical. That was a London Overture performed by the London Symphony, led by John Barbaroli. And John Ireland will be back tonight on Late Night with Richie English on his special program called From the Piano Bench. Now, I've got to stay awake to hear this program tonight because it's going to be so good. Richie is going to be bringing us four piano concertos tonight, all by English composers, Delius, Perry, John Ireland, and Dora Bright. Join Richie English, as I will tonight, beginning at 10 o'clock, here on BTPM Classical for From the Piano Bench. More great music after this.
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Cuban-inspired music here on BTPM Classical. That was Habanera, or From Havana, a work by the French composer Emmanuel Chabrier, played by a Swiss ensemble, the Orchestra of the Swiss Romand, led by Nema Yervi. My name's Marty Wimmer. I am with you each day until 3 o'clock here on BTPM Classical. Stratton Rawson will be in at 3. And to take us there, we'll hear a guitar concerto, this one in E minor by Carulli.

0: Music by Ferdinando Carulli. We've heard his Guitar Concerto in E minor performed by Pepe Romero and the Academy of St. Martin in the Fields conducted by Iona Brown. Well, Stratton Rawson is in next here at BTPM Classical. I'm Marty Wimmer. I'll be back again tomorrow morning beginning at 11. If you get the chance sometime later today or this evening, check out the Born on This Day video series on the Buffalo Toronto Public Media YouTube channel or on our website, btpm.org/classical, and of course on our socials, Facebook and TikTok. Stratton is up next.
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The overture to the opera La Scala di Seta starts us out this Wednesday afternoon. The music by Gioachino Rossini. The Montreal Symphony Orchestra was led by Charles Dutoit in that performance here at BTPM Classical. The opera La Scala di Seta, or The Silken Ladder, is a farce. One of four farces that launched Rossini's operatic career as the best Italian opera composer before the advent of Giuseppe Verdi. Farces are usually short comedies featuring mistaken identities, stereotypical characters, miscommunication, and a good deal of physical comedy. Sound familiar? Farces were the Roman answer to Greek tragedy, and farces flourished, even though the chronically dour emperor Tiberius even tried to outlaw them. No fun, Tiberius. Impossible, though, because as the writer of the Wikipedia page devoted to the history of farces tells us, the majority of farces emphasize sex and bodily excretions. I'll give you a second to figure that whole phrase out for yourself. The silken ladder of the title refers to a ladder made of silk that Julia, the heroine's secret husband, uses each night to get to his marriage bed and to steal away at dawn. You can tell what happens. The opera was written for the audiences of Venice, and though it was sung in Italian, it takes place in Paris, setting up a trope that survived even into the 20th century. Sex in Paris is fun and funny. Sex in Venice is tragic and deadly. Needless to say, when Rossini, rich and famous, retired, he chose to spend his last days in Paris, where he heard a cellist, Adrian Francois Servais, a cellist who wrote this souvenir of his time at the spa in Baden-Baden.

0: instrument ever put together by Stradivarius. And it's housed at the Smithsonian Institution. And they realize that a great instrument like that needs to be played. So Anner Bylsma is there often playing that great cello. The property of Adrien Francois Servais. And heard only here at BTPM Classical.
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A work for cello and ensemble, played for us by cellist Honor Bylsma. The Smithsonian Chamber Players backed him up. The work was called A Souvenir of My Time at the Spa of Baden-Baden, a grand fantasy by the composer, who was also a cellist, Adrien François Servais. It was played by Honor Bylsma on the cello that Adrien François Servais owned, the largest

work by Miguel Llobet, El Testament de Amelia. Amelia's Testament. Played for us on the guitar by Milos Karadaglic here at BTPM Classical, to be followed by one of the seasons. You know exactly what it is. Alexander Glazunov's ballet included all the seasons in its work, and the most terrific, if you ask me, is autumn.

work that could warm any heart. Autumn from the Seasons by Alexander Glazunov. If you had earbuds standing there waiting for the bus to take you to school in the morning, that would get you there, emotionally at least, as played this afternoon by the Royal Philharmonic Orchestra, Vladimir Ashkenazy conducting. Now a symphony by Franz Joseph Haydn. Great way to end an hour. The Symphony No. 89 in F.

0: That's one of his great ones, the Symphony No. 89 in F. It doesn't have a subtitle or a nickname, so we don't hear it often. We like nicknames and subtitles. But it's just the Symphony No. 89 in F, but a great one, as played by the orchestra of the 18th century this afternoon, Franz Bruggen leading the ensemble. Music by Haydn, always welcome to my ears, and I hope to yours too.
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The overture to Karelia, Karelia, piece of land that has always been argued over, still being argued over by Sweden, Finland, which says it's really part of Finland. That's what Jean Sibelius is saying in this overture called Karelia, and by Russia. Playing it for us, as it should be, the Finnish Radio Symphony Orchestra, Jukka-Pekka Sarasta, conducting here at BTPM Classical. Now for the very first trumpet concerto by Johann Wilhelm Hertel, the trumpet concerto number 1 in E-flat.

0: The Trumpet Concerto No. 1 in E-flat by Johann Wilhelm Hertel. You can tell old Hertel was a bit conservative because in this concerto we had to wait before we could hear the trumpet, and then we left the trumpet behind to end the concerto. That's the way it happened in olden times. The latest edge as he approached the Romantic period should have had that trumpet out front, as often happened, by the way, in the Baroque period. Haken Hardenberger, the trumpet soloist, we had to wait to hear and then got left behind at the end. Elgar Howarth led the London Philharmonic Orchestra both at the beginning and at the end here at BTVM Classical. Music of Jason Graves soon.
1: 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Dr. Ronetta Alexander Norwood, Brett A. Banker, Jennifer Banker, Michael Binkowski, James Quitchoff, Jolene Nagel, Stephen Pierce, Lauren Radizak, Susan Schaefer Morgan, David Schraven, and Reggie Withers.

0: Dr. Spoon. 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

The Tomb Raider theme by Jason Graves, played by the Royal Philharmonic Orchestra, Nathan McCree conducting, to be followed by another work that has become immensely popular for a very long time, The Blue Danube Waltz by Johann Strauss Jr.

0: Christian Thielemann leading the Vienna Philharmonic Orchestra in the Blue Danube Waltz by Johann Strauss Jr. We hear it often, and we should, here at BTPM Classical.
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That was what Richie English would call a pocket concerto, a violin concerto a la Romana, in the Roman style, by Englishman William Corbett. The European Community Baroque Orchestra backed up Roy Goodman, who led the ensemble and also was the solo violinist. Now, speaking of violinists, one of the great violinists in the realm of Marie Antoinette was the Chevalier de Saint-Georges, Joseph Bellone, and we're going to hear his very first symphony, the Symphony No. 1 in G, from the Opus 11 set.

0: Symphony No. 1 in G by the Chevalier de Saint-Georges, Joseph Bellon. Tafo Music played that symphony for us. The late Jean Lemon leading the ensemble here at BTPM Classical.
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0: Wow, just two composers getting us on our way home this afternoon here at PTPM Classical. Sergei Rachmaninoff and Jean Sibelius. We heard the first movement of the Piano Concerto No. 3 in D minor. The Pittsburgh Symphony Orchestra was led by Lauren Marzell, and Horacio Gutierrez was the piano soloist. Music, of course, by Rachmaninoff. Powerful stuff, only to be met with the finale of the Symphony No. 2 in D by Jean Sibelius, one of the most powerful endings in all of symphony land. The Minnesota Orchestra played that music for us, Osmo Venska conducting here at BTPM Classical. Coming up at 6, it's The Oasis. And then at 6:30, it's Joanne's Classical Corner. Right now, though, a little music from a great old film, The Thief of Baghdad.
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from The Thief of Baghdad. From the score to the film The Thief of Baghdad, we heard the track The Love of the Princess by Miklos Rozsa, one of the great film composers. The National Philharmonic Orchestra was led by Charles Gerhardt, and that performance here at BTPM Classical. Now, a child of Venice, Baldassare Galuppi, who spent his time there writing great music, both secular and sacred. We're going to hear one of the secular pieces rescued from obscurity by flutist James Galway. This is the Flute Concerto by Baldassare Galuppi.

nothing exactly light and airy for that flute concerto was there, by Baldassare Galuppi, the Venetian, played by I Solisti Veneti. There you go, the ensemble based in Venice, led by Claudio Simone. The flute soloist, however, was James Galway, the man with the golden flute. Here's a work by Mikhail Glinka celebrating his time vacationing in Spain.

0: The Spanish Overture No. 1 by Russian composer Mikhail Glinka. The Dresden State Orchestra was led by Neville Mariner. And that performance here at BTPM Classical. Coming up right away, The Oasis. And following that at 6:30, Joanne's Classical Corner. Then it's Genevieve Randall to steer you through the masterworks that are part of the 24 hours of classical music provided every day because of the support of great listeners to BTPM Classical, a service of Buffalo, Toronto Public Media.
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3: 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Time to relax and de-stress with a half hour of The Oasis.

I'm Genevieve Randall with you here on The Oasis on BTPM Classical. That is The Autumn Moon on a Calm Lake. Long Long performing one of his favorite pieces. We'll continue with our relaxing music with a selection from Dvorak's Rusalka. This is Renee Fleming singing O Lovely Moon.

The Indianapolis Symphony Orchestra with Raymond Lepard conducting, rounding out this edition of The Oasis on BTPM Classical. To give you the backstory to that piece, reaction videos, parody songs or skits, or maybe just a tweet, or whatever it's called now, those are all modern ways that culture reacts to culture. Thomas Canning, the composer of that work you just heard, was a student of Howard Hanson at the Eastman School in Rochester back in the day, and he wrote a reaction piece, or I guess more appropriately, a response to the Ralph Vaughan Williams Fantasia on a theme by Thomas Tallis. That was his Fantasy on a Hymn Tune by Justin Morgan. Glad you're with us on BTPM Classical.

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2: This is Joanne's Classical Corner with Joanne Folletta, Music Director of the Buffalo Philharmonic. I'm Mark Swartz. And today is the birthday of one of America's greatest saxophonists. Jazz fans for sure know about him.
3: John Coltrane.
2: Right.
3: A legend. A legend. And actually, we are marking the 100th anniversary of his birth. He stands as one of the most influential saxophonists in music history, whose artistry reshaped both jazz and the expressive potential of the instrument. Born in Hamlet, North Carolina, Coltrane grew up immersed in church music and early swing, first playing clarinet and alto saxophone before he decided to switch to tenor in the 1940s. His breakthrough came when he joined the band of Dizzy Gillespie and later in Miles Davis's first great quintet, where his intense improvisations and exploratory harmonic ideas began to attract a lot of attention. His saxophone style was distinguished by a very powerful tone, precise articulation, and a relentless drive for innovation. In the late 1950s, he's developed a technique for which he became very famous, his sheets of sound. Now, these were rapid cascades of notes that created these dense, shimmering, unbelievable textures. His tenor work on albums like Blue Train and Giant Steps displayed an unprecedented command of complex chord changes. His soprano saxophone on My Favorite Things opened new melodic and modal horizons in jazz. He was in the vanguard of the jazz world. He was also deeply religious, deeply spiritual, always seeking. Coltrane viewed music as a path to higher consciousness. This vision culminated in A Love Supreme, a four-part suite blending jazz, gospel, and meditation. On both tenor and soprano saxophone, his sound carried a sense of urgency and religion, inspired generations of saxophonists across genre. Beyond technique, Coltrane's legacy lies in his fearless pursuit of the unknown. His late work ventured into free jazz, collaborating with avant-garde players and expanding the saxophone's expressive range. Even after his passing at the age of 40, Coltrane's recordings remain essential listening for any saxophonist, not just for their technical brilliance, but for the spiritual depths they embody. He's celebrated not only as a jazz giant, but as a transformative figure who forever changed what the saxophone could say. In 2015, French composer Guillaume Connesson composed a tribute to him. He wrote a classical concerto for saxophone and orchestra called A Kind of Train, an homage to John Coltrane. It drew on Coltrane's harmonic language and spiritual beliefs rather than quoting him directly. I think we should listen to that concerto written in his honor. It's a virtuosic third movement called Coltrane on the Dance Floor.

That's a performance featuring Timothy McAllister joining the Brussels Philharmonic for a selection from a piece by Guillaume Canessant, which praises Coltrane, John Coltrane. His birthday is actually today, born 100 years ago today. Coltrane on the Dance Floor is the title of that movement. I'm Genevieve Randall. Thanks for listening here to BTPM Classical, spending some time tonight with the world's greatest music. And there are a number of ways that you can listen. One of those is with your phone. 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A symphony is next from the New Zealand Chamber Orchestra. They'll play this one by Franz Ignaz Beck.

The Symphony No. 3 in A Major by Franz Ignaz Beck. That was the New Zealand Chamber Orchestra with conductor Donald Armstrong. If you've just joined us, welcome. You have found the world's greatest music here tonight on BTPM Classical. I've been watching Alton Brown's YouTube channel as he cooks food, as he says, and nothing goes to waste. Offcuts from the veggie prep? Well, freeze those for stock. Need only the egg yolks for a pudding or a hollandaise? Save those egg whites for a meringue. Berlioz did a similar thing, but instead of trimmings and scraps, he saved tunes and scores. This particular piece, a very celebratory work, was recycled from his opera Benvenuto Cellini. It's the Berlioz Roman Carnival Overture. Colin Davis conducts the London Symphony Orchestra.

0: The Hector Berlioz Roman Carnival Overture. That's a great piece to hear on this Wednesday here. That was the London Symphony Orchestra with Colin Davis conducting. Stick around into the next hour. We've got an overture from a Haydn opera. There's also a piece appropriate for the Jewish High Holy Days here this week. Join us as well on BTPM Classical's social media feeds. 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
0: Great to be with you on BTPM Classical. I'm Genevieve Randall. Franz Josef Haydn's opera The Apothecary, or Lo Spezial, is played by the Czech Philharmonic Chamber Orchestra here. Just the overture, led by Michael Halas.

The Czech Philharmonic bringing you an overture to start this hour, and that's from Haydn's The Apothecary. Next, here on BTPM Classical, during the high holy days between Rosh Hashanah and Yom Kippur, an appropriate piece here by Max Bruch. The Kol Nidre, meaning all vows, is something that opens the evening service on Yom Kippur. Not a prayer per se, but a declaration that humans essentially have failings and make mistakes. This is for cello by Max Bruch. It's his Kol Nidre from John Walls with the Czech National Symphony Orchestra, led by Joanne Faletta.

0: Cellist John Walls in the spotlight, featured on that Max Bruch Kol Nidre. That was the Czech National Symphony Orchestra accompanying. I'm Genevieve Randall. Stay with BTPM Classical for the results of a look at a Scarlatti lesson book reworked into something else.
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A recording and performance there from pianist Lincoln Mayorga of the beautiful Liebestraum No. 3 in A-flat by composer Franz Liszt. You're listening to Member Supported, BTPM Classical, bringing you the world's greatest music here tonight in Western New York and Southern Ontario. We'll continue with a concerto written by the composer Charles Aveson after he looked at some lessons for harpsichord by Scarlatti. Let's see how he fleshes that out into a full concerto from the Academy of St. Martin in the Fields.

0: You heard the Academy of St. Martin in the Fields with conductor Neville Mariner. That's a Concerto Grosso, number 6 in D major from a set of concertos by Charles Aveson. I'm Genevieve Randall. It's great sharing this music with you here on a Wednesday. Hope the middle of your week is going well. Some variations coming up here in a moment to accompany you as we make our way closer to the weekend. The variations on a Neapolitan song by Hermann Bellstedt. That one will be performed by Wynton Marsalis with the Eastman Wind Ensemble.
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That's Wynton Marsalis from a great recording he made just down the road in Rochester, New York, years ago with Donald Huntsberger and the Eastman Wind Ensemble. That was Herman Belstadt's Napoli, Variations on a Neapolitan Song. There's variations on ways that you can listen to BTPM Classical. 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That's a great way to hear music by a current composer. This is Michael Doherty's music inspired by Superman. That's where the title comes from. It's the Red Cape Tango. Eugene Corporon leads the North Texas Wind Symphony.

0: You just heard a piece there by Michael Doherty called Red Cape Tango. He loves to be inspired by pop culture in America. The Red Cape Tango was inspired by Superman. You heard the North Texas Wind Symphony here tonight. There's a number of reasons that we love music, a number of uses for music. We have Stratton Rawson and Richie English here at BTPM Classical. 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